is the town cobbler, about 50 years old and the most beloved of the town's citizens. Sixtus Beckmesser is the town clerk, a prissy, middle-aged bachelor who longs to marry young Ava, the only child of the town goldsmith, Viet Pogner. Ava doesn't care for Beckmesser. Into this mix, a young nobleman, Walter von Sulzing, appears and falls in love instantly with Ava, and she with him. Noble he may be, but he isn't a Meistersinger, and unless he becomes one, his chances with Ava are nil. For the entire evening, we will hear the 1967 recording with Raphael Kubelik conducting the Munich Radio Broadcast Orchestra and chorus. On sax is bass baritone Thomas Stewart. Walter von Sulzing is tenor Sandor Konya. Ava is soprano Gundula Janowitz. Beckmesser is baritone Thomas Hemsley. Pogner is bass Franz Kraus. David, or David, is tenor Gerhard Unger, and Magdalena is Brigitte Fassbender. This recording emphasizes the score's lyricism and is the favorite of many connoisseurs. Act 1. It is the day before the yearly town celebration. The famous prelude leads directly into a church service. As Ava leaves with her servant and chaperone Magdalena, Walter learns she is to be engaged the next day to the winner of a song contest at the celebration sponsored by the Meistersingers. Magdalena asks David, her sweetheart and Hans Sachs' apprentice, to explain the rules of song composition to Walter, who is bewildered by their complexity. The Meistersingers arrive at the empty church for a run-through of tomorrow's song contest. Walter applies for the contest, upsetting Beckmesser, who knows his only chance to win Ava's hand is to win the competition, and that so far he is the only known contestant. When the goldsmith, Viet Pogner, formally offers his daughter Ava's hand as the prize, Zox suggests she should have a say in the matter, which further upsets Beckmesser. Pogner decides Ava is free to reject the winner, but will thereafter never be allowed to marry. Walter introduces himself to the group, giving an example of his more instinctive methods of composition in a gorgeous song about spring. The Meisters can't comprehend this new style, but Zox persuades them to give the young fellow a chance. Beginning his trial, Walter then sings a composition that breaks all the Meistersinger's rules, as the jealous Beckmesser noisily tallies his errors. Walter is rejected by the Meistersingers in a chaotic chorus and storms off as the crowd disperses, leaving Sox alone to ponder the strange appeal of Walter's unorthodox song. Act 1 of Wagner's Die Meistersinger. We will omit all the music after the opening church chorus to Pogner's formal speech offering his daughter as the prize to the winner of the song contest.

0: We've just heard the majority of the first act of Die Meistersinger by Richard Wagner in a 1967 recording with Raphael Kubelik leading the Performance Radio Orchestra and Chorus of Munich. I will credit the singers at the end of the opera.
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0: I'm Peter Shimkin, your host. Act 2 occurs in the town's main street the same evening at twilight. Ava visits her old friend Hans Sachs and inquires if he, a widower whose children have also perished, would enter the contest tomorrow, as Beckmesser appears to be the only contestant. That way, she could be both his wife and daughter. Before declining, he tests her by feigning disapproval of Walter, getting her to reveal her true feelings. She leaves and encounters Walter, who asks her to elope under the cover of darkness. They hide in an alleyway beside her home, across the street from Sachs's cottage. Having overheard their plans for elopement, Sachs sets his cobbler's bench outside to work, forcing the lovers to remain hidden. In a monologue which begins our hearing of this act, Sachs comments on the beautiful night, all the while hatching a plan to marry the couple legally. Beckmesser arrives by Ava's window to serenade her, but, suspecting he would do so, Ava has Magdalena appear as a stand-in, dressed in her mistress's clothes. When Beckmesser begins singing, Sachs launches into a competing hearty cobbling song. After some haggling, Sachs agrees to cease singing and to drive a nail only when Beckmesser breaks a Meistersinger rule. As Beckmesser becomes more and more flustered, the nail pounding increases. The racket grows when David attacks Beckmesser, who he thinks is courting Magdalena. Awakening neighbors pour onto the street and join in the fracas until the approaching watchman's horn disperses the melee. Father Pogner leads Ava inside while Sachs drags Walter and David into his shop. The watchman announces the hour and that all is well to the now deserted street. Act 2 of Wagner's Meistersinger.

0: We've just heard Act 2 of Die Meistersinger von Nuremberg by Richard Wagner. Raphael Kubelik conducted. Hans Sachs was Thomas Stewart, and Beckmesser was Thomas Hemsley. When I first became interested in opera in 1973, I read several books and reviews of Meistersinger before ever hearing it, aside from the concert performances of the overture. Critics of the time pointed to that riot scene of Act 2 as a barometer of the bellicose nature of the German people, baloney. Any good comedy has a farcical commotion somewhere in the plot. Max Sennett films depend on them.
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0: I'm Peter Shimkin, your host. Act 3 begins with a mournful prelude. In his study the next day, Sachs forgives David for his rowdy behavior. Left alone, Sachs ponders the madness of the world in his Vaughn monologue, Wagner's comment on the riot scene. Walter enters to tell of a dream he had in which Sachs recognizes a prize-winning song. Sachs copies the words down and helps Walter fashion them into a song. They both go to dress. Beckmesser arrives to snoop around. Sachs catches him pocketing Walter's palm and tells him to keep it. Beckmesser rushes off, now sure of victory as he thinks the poem is by Sachs, the acknowledged master of the Meistersingers. In the interest of time, we will omit the Beckmesser-Sachs exchange. Ava visits Sachs, dressed for the festivities, but complaining her shoe pinches. Walter enters, and she forgets her discomfort immediately. She is torn between her love for Walter and her affection for Sachs, but he smooths things over by saying he doesn't want to be like King Mark in Tristan and Isolde, quoting a tune from Wagner's previous opera. Sachs asks Ava to approve Walter's new song, which begins the beautiful quintet, as Walter, David, and Magdalena join in, naming and praising it.

Ich

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2: In the meadow outside town, Nuremberg's citizens gather for the festivities to the sounds of trumpets, drums, and orchestra at a volume meant to overpower the listener. It does. After joyful dancing led by David, the master singers enter to their march theme. Sox receives a moving welcome from the people. The contest begins as Beckmesser can't fit Walter's stolen verses to his own tune. He makes a fool of himself as the crowd laughs. He accuses Sox of sabotage and angrily withdraws. Walter then steps forward and, in a beautiful prize song, performs the verses as they should be and wins the contest by acclamation. A hitch develops when Walter refuses the Meistersinger's medallion, the same Meistersingers who hooted him down just the day before. With her marriage in peril, the tearful Ava turns to Sox, who comes to the rescue, exalting both tradition and innovation. Rules are what hold an institution and a nation together and should be honored. A chastened Walter accepts the medallion, becomes a Meistersinger, and wins his bride. The people hail Hans Sox as Ava crowns him with a wreath.

That was the conclusion of Die Meistersinger von Nuremberg by Richard Wagner. Raphael Kubelik conducted the Munich Radio Performance Orchestra and Chorus. Hans Sachs was bass baritone Thomas Stewart. Walter von Sulzing was tenor Sander Konya. Eva was soprano Gundula Janowitz. Beckmesser was baritone Thomas Hemsley. Pogner was bass Franz Krauss. David was tenor Gerhard Unger, and Magdalena was Brigitte Fassbinder. I'm Peter Schimpkin, your host for Evening of the Opera. Good night.

had a tone poem written by an English composer. Her name is Ruth Gipps. And from 1940 comes that music. It's titled Knight in Armor. She lived, by the way, from 1921 to 1999. That performance by the BBC Welsh National Orchestra, Rumen Gamba conducting.

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1: Music now and later on by the African English composer Samuel Coleridge Taylor. I'm Peter Van de Graaff, and later we will hear a couple of romances, including one for violin and piano by Samuel Coleridge Taylor. Here is The Waltz of the Queen, one of four characteristic waltzes by Coleridge Taylor, and it's performed by the RTE Concert Orchestra, conducted by Adrian Leeper.

Adrian Leeper leading the RTE Concert Orchestra in the, well, he gave it a French title, although he's an English composer, The Valse de la Reine by Samuel Coleridge Taylor, one of his four characteristic waltzes. And we're not done with that composer just yet. Later on, a couple of romances. Rudolf Firkuschny is the pianist, and he performs for us one of the great piano sonatas and late piano sonatas by Franz Schubert. They're unnumbered, unlike those of Beethoven, so we have to just announce this as the Piano Sonata in A Minor, Deutsch Catalog 845 of Schubert.

0: Pianist Rudolf Jerkuschny and composer Franz Schubert. That was the Piano Sonata in A minor. Some late music of Schubert is Deutsch Catalog 845.
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0: And just to cleanse the palate, a little dance called a passe-pied. This comes from a suite in A minor by Georg Philipp Telemann. And we hear it with Marion Verbruggen, recorder, and the Age of Enlightenment Orchestra, led by Monica Huggett.

Marion Verbruggen, a recorder in the Age of Enlightenment Orchestra, a passe-pied by Telemann. And now we turn to music by the African English composer Samuel Coleridge Taylor for a couple of romances. The first one has an interesting title, Romance of the Prairie Lilies. Adrian Leeper conducts this with the RTE Concert Orchestra.

That music from 1899 by the African English composer Samuel Coleridge Taylor. His mother from England, father from Sierra Leone. The RTE Concert Orchestra was conducted by Adrian Leeper, and the title of that little piece was Romance of the Prairie Lilies. On at least one other occasion that I know of, Samuel Coleridge Taylor also wrote a romance for violin. We sometimes hear it with orchestra, but in this recording, it is with piano accompaniment. Samuel Nebiu violin and Bethany Brooks piano. And this is simply called Romance for Violin.

That's some music by a composer who lived a short life, 1875 just till 1912. His name is Samuel Coleridge Taylor. And we heard a performance by Samuel Nebbiu, violin, Bethany Brooks, piano, the Romance, Opus 39 of Coleridge Taylor. Composer who was very influential at the end of the 19th century, primarily for his secular oratorio, The Song of Hiawatha. Let's follow that with this fun piece by George Gershwin. It's a miniature titled Three-Quarter Blues, something of a little waltz. Bill Percotti plays the saxophone here, and James March the piano.

0: George Gershwin wrote that little tune. Bill Perconti was the saxophonist with the James March piano.
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0: I'm Peter Vandegraff. I'll have for you the Scottish Fantasy of Max Bruch in a few minutes, but first, this arrangement of a Scottish folk song, made by...

Jamie McDougall and the Eisenstadt Haydn Trio, that arrangement of a Scottish folk song made by Joseph Haydn. Here's a much-loved work by a German composer who is best known for his music for violin and orchestra, most likely. There's also the famous arrangement of the melody Kol Nidre for cello. His name is Max Bruch, and he took interest in music of all kinds of traditions and cultures, lands. Here, for example, is his Scottish Fantasy. Jascha Heifetz, violin, Oshin Ellis, harp, London New Symphony, Sir Malcolm Sargent, conducting.

Yasha Heifetz violin, Ashin Ellis harp, and the New London Symphony conducted by Sir Malcolm Sargent. And that music by the German composer Max Bruch, that was the Scottish Fantasy. Now to some Russian ballet music. And let's begin here with the first Gallop of the Prince, which comes from the ballet Cinderella by Sergei Prokofiev. This is Vladimir Ashkenazy conducting the Cleveland Orchestra.

0: Excerpt from a complete recording of the great ballet Cinderella by Sergei Prokofiev. That was the first Gallop of the Prince.
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0: Reinhold Glier, a late 19th but mostly early 20th century Russian composer, wrote one piece for which he is very well known, although he was quite prolific. Some other music is occasionally heard, but this really tops them all as far as fame. It's from the ballet The Red Poppy, and it's the famous Russian Sailor's Dance. Leonard Bernstein leads the New York Philharmonic.

the famous Russian Sailor's Dance, which comes from The Red Poppy, the ballet by Reinhold Glier. New York Philharmonic and Leonard Bernstein, the conductor. But I don't want to leave Reinhold Glier just yet with just that one little piece, famous though it is. I'd like to play for you a symphonic poem by Reinhold Glier, which has to do with fighting against oppression, as the title of this is Zaporozhye Cossacks. Date is 1921, performance by the Czechoslovak Radio Symphony, conducted by Keith Clark, and more here by Reinhold Glier.

So music by a composer who lived from 1875 to 1956. His name is Reinhold Glier. And that was his symphonic poem from 1921, Zaporozhye Cossacks. And the Czechoslovak Radio Symphony performed that, conducted by Keith Clark. And speaking of Cossacks, here is a little tune called A Cossack Strolling. It's by Sergei Prokofiev from a collection of songs, and Konstantin Pluzhnikov sings it with Yuri Serov piano.

0: Sergei Prokofiev wrote in every virtual form, but I dare say that his least known pieces are his songs. They've all been recorded on the Delos label, and that's from that set. Konstantin Plushnikov, tenor, and Yuri Serov, the pianist. One of seven songs, Opus 79, that is titled A Cossack Strolling.
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0: Edvard Grieg made this arrangement of a song of his called The Last Spring. And we hear it with the San Francisco Symphony and Michael Tilson Thomas.

Last Spring by Edvard Grieg, conducted by Michael Tilson Thomas. Peter Vandegraaff speaking with the Oboe Concerto from 2005 by the American composer Jennifer Higdon. We hear it with Giancarlo Guerrero leading the Nashville Symphony. The oboe soloist is James Button.

That is music which had its premiere in 2005. With the St. Paul Chamber Orchestra, Kathy Greenbank was the original oboe soloist in that work by the American composer Jennifer Higdon, her oboe concerto. That recording had James Button playing the oboe with the Nashville Symphony, and the conductor was Giancarlo Guerrero. Another American woman composer, Dana Suess, wrote this cradle song, Berceuse, played by Laura Downs.

0: Laura Downs, the pianist, The Berceuse, Cradle Song by Dana Seuss.
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0: Next up is music of Antonín Dvořák, who was passionate about the string quartet. He himself played string quartets regularly, frequently, mostly in his youth when he wasn't writing as much. He was more a professional violinist than anything else. And it really wasn't until later, though, really with his 12th string quartet, maybe the 10th as well, that he became very famous for writing them. But he wrote a lot of quartets before that, obviously. Here is one of the little-known early quartets of Dvořák, string quartet number 4 in E minor. And this is from a set of recordings of all of the Dvořák quartets with a Czech group called the Panocha Quartet.

If you are familiar with that music, then you really know your Antonín Dvořák. Rarely, rarely heard string quartet number 4 in E minor. That recording was by the Czech ensemble, the Panocha String Quartet. Here's something now by the Russian pianist composer Alexander Scriabin, as we listen to the second of two poems from 1914, some late Scriabin. This is recorded by Scriabin's son-in-law, Vladimir Sofronitsky.

0: there is a subtitle to that piece. It's called En Rêvant, While Dreaming. And it is music of Alexander Scriabin, second of two poems of 1914.
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0: Gustav Holst composed this scherzo.

Douglas Bostock conducted that scherzo by Gustav Holst. Good to have you along with me. I'm Peter Van de Graaff. The main work, it's a big one. It is the Piano Sonata No. 3 by Johannes Brahms, a very young Johannes Brahms. Right now, scherzo. Chopin wrote four scherzos, and here's the first of them, best known of the four, in B minor. Dmitri Paperno plays it.

Dmitri Paperno at the piano, playing that music of Chopin, the Scherzo No. 1. Here is a scherzo for orchestra by French composer Édouard Lalo. Giancarlo Andretta conducts the Basel Symphony.

0: The Scherzo in D minor from 1884 by the French composer Édouard Lalot. Performance by the Basel Symphony Orchestra and conductor Giancarlo Andretta.
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0: One more scherzo for orchestra. This is one of the symphonic moments, and that's about as long as this piece takes to play, by the Hungarian composer Ernst von Dohnányi, the Budapest Symphony, conducted by Tomasz Vásary.

One of the symphonic moments by Ernst von Dohnányi, conducted by Tomasz Vásári and played by the Budapest Symphony. Now we've got a major work here by Johannes Brahms, who was all of 20 years old when he wrote this piece, becoming well-connected, meeting such people as Joseph Joachim and Robert Schumann. This was written right around the same time that he met Schumann, and Schumann was just absolutely bowled over by the talent, not only as a pianist, but also a composer of Johannes Brahms. This is the Piano Sonata No. 3, and it's some of the earliest music that Brahms left to us. He destroyed much of his early music. This ended up being the Opus 5 of Brahms. Orion Weiss is the pianist, and the third sonata by a young Brahms.

composed at a time when not many composers were writing piano sonatas. That was something of the past, but Brahms looked to the past for inspiration. Orion Weiss was the pianist, and that was the third sonata in F minor by Brahms. Here is an anonymous English 16th century dance.

0: Hesperian 21 performing that anonymous 16th century English dance.
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0: I'm Peter Van de Graaff. We have some music of Handel to hear. We have some Bach as well. Before we get to a concerto grosso by Handel, here is something from his oratorio, Solomon, the chorus from the Censer Curling Rise, the RIAS Chamber Choir, Berlin Academy for Ancient Music.

music, which concludes Act One of the Oratorio Solomon by George Frederick Handel, one of his great oratorio choruses, from the Censer Curling Rise. Daniel Royce conducted the Berlin Academy for Ancient Music and RIAS Chamber Choir. Handel paired with Bach, and the Bach will be played by the wife of a famous American composer whose music we're going to hear later on as well. Right now, here's the Northern Sinfonia, George Malcolm, the conductor. Concerto Grosso in B-flat, Opus 6, No. 7 by Handel.

0: Paul Jacobs, the pianist, Ferruccio Busoni, the transcriber of that chorale prelude of Bach, Komm Gott Schöpfer.
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0: Before we get to a piece which is recognized as one of the greatest of all American symphonies, Roy Harris's Symphony No. 3, we have a performance by Roy Harris's wife, Johanna Harris, as she performs this music of Johann Sebastian Bach, very famously transcribed here by Ferruccio Busoni, and then Johanna Harris did some work on this as well. This is the famous Chaconne from the second solo violin partita by Bach.

In the Ferruccio Busoni transcription, that was the Chaconne from the second solo violin partita by Johann Sebastian Bach. The pianist was Johanna Harris, the wife of our next composer, Roy Harris, who wrote what is regarded as one of the greatest of all American symphonies. This is it, Symphony No. 3 from 1938, Colorado Symphony, conducted by Marin Alsop.

called by Serge Koussevitzky the first great symphony by an American composer. The symphony number 3 of the 13 written by Roy Harris. 1938 music there. And that was Marin Alsop conducting the Colorado Symphony. Roy Harris's wife, Johanna, plays this American ballad by Roy Harris.

0: Johanna Harris played the bird from the American Ballads by her husband, Roy Harris.
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2: This is Morning Classics, and I'm Gary Girard. Looking forward to hearing music by Alexander Glazunov, Franz Ignaz Beck, and a little-known German composer, Ulius Röntgen. We'll begin with a lovely work by Glazunov, his lyric poem, written between 1884 and 1887. It'll be performed by the Moscow Symphony Orchestra. The work begins with a fine-spun melody of essentially romantic dimension.

0: Alexander Glazunov's lyric poem. Konstantin Krimets led the Moscow Symphony Orchestra on Morning Classics.
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0: Now we'll focus on the little-known German composer Ulias Röntgen, who lived from 1855 to 1932. He wrote primarily in a classical romantic idiom. Röntgen's works include 25 symphonies, concertos, and numerous chamber piano and vocal works. He was a friend of Liszt, Brahms, and Grieg. Here's Röntgen's Serenade for Seven Wind Instruments from the year 1876, the Viotta Ensemble.

The Serenade for Seven Wind Instruments, Opus 14 in A, by Ulias Röntgen. And we heard the Viotta Ensemble in that performance. Now a change of pace, and it's a symphony by another German composer, Franz Ignaz Beck. Beck's symphonies are considered extremely unconventional and bold works. La Stagione Frankfurt plays his Symphony Opus 3, No. 4, in E-flat major.

0: That was the Symphony Opus 3, Number 4 in E-flat Major by Franz Ignaz Beck, Michael Schneider, and La Stagione Frankfurt. 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
0: Another hour of classical music coming your way on Morning Classics. I'm Gary Girard. We can look forward to Hugo Alfvén's Prodigal Son Suite, a symphony by William Boyce, and Joaquin Rodrigo's Concerto Serenata. Our first work is by Emil Waldteufel, his España. For his 1886 waltz, Emil Waldteufel drew on the eponymous rhapsody by Emmanuel Chabrier of 3 years earlier. Both works are among the best-known pieces by their respective composers. Waldteufel is often known as the French Johann Strauss on the strength of his 250 or so dances. Let's hear this waltz, España, Opus 236. Maris Janssens leads the Vienna Philharmonic.

0: Classical music for your morning. Certainly nice to begin with a waltz, don't you think? Music of Emil Waldteufel, the España Waltz, Opus 236. Maurice Janssens conducted the Vienna Philharmonic Orchestra in that performance. Gary Gerard with you on Morning Classics, and this program is made possible by the Corporation for Public Broadcasting.
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0: Here's music by Hugo Alfvén. It's the suite for his ballet, Prodigal Son, which was Alfvén's last great test of strength. The ballet premiered at the Royal Theatre in Stockholm in 1957 in connection with the composer's 85th birthday. But the music is vital and youthful as never before. Here's the suite, and we hear Nemi Järvi conducting the Stockholm Philharmonic Orchestra.

I hope you enjoyed that work of Hugo Alfvén, the Prodigal Son Suite. Nemi Järvi conducted the Stockholm Philharmonic Orchestra in that performance. In a while, we'll be hearing a concerto serenata by Joaquin Rodrigo, in which the solo harp is the serenading protagonist. In the meantime, music by William Boyce, who was born during the Baroque era, 1711. Sir Neville Mariner and the Academy of St. Martin in the Fields perform his Symphony No. 5 in D, Opus 66.

That was a symphony by William Boyce, performed by Sir Neville Mariner in the Academy of St. Martin in the Fields, the Symphony No. 5 in D, Opus 66. Now we have that Concerto Serenata I mentioned earlier, a work of Joaquin Rodrigo. Plucked strings and Spanish idioms confer a serenading quality on much of his work. This is a wonderful example, and the harp is front and center in this piece. The soloist is Catherine Michel. Antonio de Almeida is the conductor with the Monte Carlo National Opera Orchestra. Concerto Serenata by Rodrigo.

0: Catherine Michelle was the harp soloist with the Monte Carlo National Opera Orchestra and Joaquin Rodrigo's Concerto Serenata. Hope you enjoyed it. I'm Gary Girard. Thanks for being with us.
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0: Good morning. Glad you could join me for this hour of classical music. I'm Gary Girard with Morning Classics for you. We'll be hearing a work of Hector Berlioz, his Rob Roy Overture, and another overture coming up later on by Jacques Offenbach. Also, piano music. You'll certainly enjoy hearing Alethea de la Rocha with a sonata by Matteo Albéniz. Let's start out with a work of Ludwig von Beethoven, his Octet for Winds in E-flat, Opus 103, and we hear the Melos Ensemble of London.

Well, there we had an octet for winds by Beethoven. The Melos Ensemble of London with his octet for winds in E-flat, Opus 103. Music for the piano in a while. Right now, it's an overture by Berlioz. He wrote a number of them, many of which have become popular concert items. They include overtures intended to introduce operas, as well as independent concert overtures. This is Rob Roy, which was inspired by Sir Walter Scott's novel of the same name. Berlioz was never happy with it, however. He regarded it as long and diffuse and withdrew it after the premiere. A plaintive melody for cor anglais would later find prominent use for the solo viola in Herald in Italy by Berlioz. Here's the Rob Roy Overture. Charles Dutoit leads the Montreal Symphony Orchestra.

0: The Montreal Symphony Orchestra has just performed the Rob Roy Overture by Hector Berlioz. Music for you on Morning Classics. This program is made possible by the Corporation for Public Broadcasting.
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0: In a bit, we'll have an overture for a comic operetta by Jacques Offenbach. First, it's piano music by Mateo Aubemuth, who was born in 1755. A Spanish composer, theorist, and priest, he composed masses, vespers, motets, and other church music, as well as music for the harpsichord and fortepiano. Aubemuth is probably best known today for his Sonata in D Major, which we'll hear performed by Alethea de la Rocha.

The artistry of Alethea de la Rocha in that performance of the Sonata in D by Mateo Albéniz. Music for you on Morning Classics, and now we have a work of Jacques Offenbach. This is from his comic operetta Orpheus in the Underworld, a satirical treatment of the ancient Greek myth of Orpheus. The work's best-known music is the can-can that appears in the overture and the final scene. We have the overture for you, performed by Antonio de Almeida and the Philharmonia Orchestra.

0: We just heard one of the many overtures by Jacques Offenbach, the overture to Orpheus in the Underworld, performed for us by Antonio de Almeida and the Philharmonia Orchestra. We also heard an overture by Hector Berlioz, the Rob Roy Overture, a sonata by Matteo Albanith, and the Octet for Winds by Ludwig van Beethoven. I hope you've enjoyed the music this past hour. I'm Gary Girard. Thanks for listening.
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Lovely music to start Wednesday morning classics here on WMNR. The prelude from La Traviata, music of Giuseppe Verdi. That was the Sofia Philharmonic Orchestra, Vasily Stefanov conducting. Hey, good morning again. I'm Michael Salet. It's a pleasure to be in your company. I'm here between now and noon, and I look forward to your company for as much of the morning as you're able to share. I hope your day is off to a good start. Coming up in this hour, we have music of Carl Stamitz, Guglielmo Frescobaldi, Sergei Prokofiev, and Tchaikovsky, to name just a few. Let's continue with the music of Maurice Ravel. This is an interesting presentation of Pavane for a Dead Princess. Leading with a solo on alto saxophone is Branford Marsalis. He plays along with the Orpheus Chamber Orchestra.

What a nice way to get your morning started. Music of Maurice Ravel, The Pavane for a Dead Princess. A unique presentation with Branford Marsalis featured on alto saxophone. He played in front of the Orpheus Chamber Orchestra. And from the early part of the 20th century, we step back to the classical era for the music of Carl Stamitz. This is his double clarinet concerto in B-flat major. Kalman Berkish plays first clarinet. Tomoko Takashima plays the second clarinet. The Nicholas Esterhazy Sinfonia is led by Kalman Berkish.

0: The Nicholas Esterhazy Sinfonia being led by first clarinetist Kalman Berkish, the second clarinetist Tomoko Takashima in a performance of Carl Stamitz's Double Clarinet Concerto in B-flat major.
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0: Michael Salet, your host, as we continue with more music in this hour of Wednesday Morning Classics. From Girolamo Frescobaldi, this is Aria detta la Frescobalda, an air called the Frescobalda. In musical terms, an air is simply a song-like melody, nothing fancy. Andrew Lawrence King plays the Baroque harp.

Pianist Jacques Dupré with Joseph Martin Krauss's Scherzo and Variations, VB 193. On to music of Tchaikovsky. This is the Neapolitan Dance from Swan Lake, performing the Empire Brass.

The Empire Brass with Tchaikovsky's Neapolitan Dance from Swan Lake. And from one Russian to another Russian, from Sergei Prokofiev, from the Love of Three Oranges Suite, this is the March and the Scherzo, Opus 33A. The London Symphony Orchestra is led by Walter Weller.

A couple of selections from the suite for The Love of Three Oranges, music of Sergei Prokofiev, Walter Weller leading the London Symphony Orchestra. And on to a solo performance now for music of Fernando Sor. This is the Etude for Guitar in G Major, Opus 35, number 21. George Lawal is the guitarist.

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2: A very good morning. A Wednesday morning it is. 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I hope that your day is off to a good start, and if you're just tuning in, well, I welcome you. It's very nice to have your company. If you've been listening for a while, maybe you've been up for quite some time, you may have been listening to Gary Gerard and enjoying your first cup of coffee. He now starts at 5 a.m. Yes, he is an early riser. Let's continue with music of Carl Maria von Weber. No, we're not going to play something for the clarinet, although he is well known for his works in that genre. This is actually a piano concerto. It's Piano Concerto No. 1 in C major, Opus 11. Benjamin Frith is the pianist. The RTE Sinfonietta perform. Prontiacus Oden is the conductor.

Carl Maria von Weber's Piano Concerto No. 1 in C Major, Opus 11. The pianist was Benjamin Frith, the RTE Sinfonietta led by Pronicius Oden. We move on now from the classic period back just a few years into the Baroque for music of Jacques-Martin Outhuter, his Suite No. 3 in D Major. The work is in five movements. The trio performing does not have an ensemble name. Philippe Alain Dupré plays the Baroque transverse flute, which is a wooden instrument with a very mellow sound. Philippe Pirlot, viola da gamba, and Yasuku Uyamo Bavar is the harpsichordist. Jacques-Martin Outhuter's Suite No. 3 in D Major.

0: Music of Jacques-Martin Outaturt, his suite number 3 in D major, makes you kind of want to frolic through some grass and enjoy the spring weather. The trio performing: Philippe Alain Dupré on Baroque transverse flute, Philippe Pirlot, viola da gamba, and Yasuku Uyama Bavar, harpsichord.
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0: I'm Michael Salad, and it's my pleasure to bring you the music on Wednesday Morning Classics. We continue with something from Georg Philipp Telemann, his concerto for 4 violins in D major. The musicians are from the SIS Collegium Mozarteum Salzburg.

violinist from the Syzkollegium Mozarteum Salzburg performing Georg Philipp Telemann's Concerto for Four Violins in D Major. And now on to the 20th century for impressions of places visited in Brazil by composer Darius Milhaud. Ransom Wilson is the flutist, Christopher O'Reilly the pianist. Again, from Milhaud, I Miss Brazil, some impressions of places he visited.

Music by Darius Milhaud, I Miss Brazil, Impressions of Places He's Visited, the duo of Ransom Wilson Flute and Christopher O'Reilly Piano performing. On now to something from Antonio Sacchini. This is his Sinfonia in G Major. It dates to roughly the mid-18th century, so the mid-1700s. The Chamber Orchestra of Naples perform. Enzo Amato is the musical director.

Sinfonia in G major, a work that dates to the mid-17th, the 1700s, I was going to say the 18th century, of Antonio Sacchini, Enzo Amato leading the Chamber Orchestra of Naples. And on now to music of Scott Joplin, Pineapple Rag, and you can spell that pineapple as two words, or if you prefer, pineapple as one word. They often come from where? Hawaii. This work dates to 1908. Roy Eaton is the pianist, and a word about Scott Joplin. You know, he's enjoyed a considerable amount of posthumous applause, if you will, prizes. From a Pulitzer Prize for contributions to American music back in 1976. In 1970, he received a Songwriters Hall of Fame Award. And not everybody can say that they have a postage stamp. 1983. And in 1973, The Sting. Well, that movie really was very, very popular. An Academy Award winner for sure. Multiple Academy Award. And, Marvin Hamlisch got the arrangement, or I should say, he got the music award from the Academy for arranging Scott Joplin's music, which was so prevalent in that movie. Scott Joplin's Pineapple Rag, Roy Eaton, the pianist.

0: 1908 was a busy year for Scott Joplin. Among the many compositions, Pineapple Rag, or if you prefer, Pineapple Rag, your call, Roy Eaton, the pianist.
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2: 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bassist Max Zugner, and pianist Amy Lin Chang, to perform Eleanor Rear's Sonata for Cello and Piano No. 2, a piano trio by Danbury's Charles Ives to commemorate the 250th anniversary of the nation's founding, and Schubert's lyrical Trout Quintet for Piano and Strings, on Sunday, June 7th at 3 p.m. at the Visual and Performing Arts Center at Western Connecticut State University. 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
0: And this is Michael Salet hosting Wednesday Morning Classics. I thank you so much for tuning in. I hope you're having a terrific day. We are going to continue with music now of Joaquin Rodrigo. This is actually a piece I had only stumbled upon. I'd like to think I'm reasonably familiar with Rodrigo's work. This is Concerto in Gallant Manner for cello and orchestra. Spanish cellist Acer Polo is featured. The Castile and Leon Symphony Orchestra perform Max Braggado. Max Braggado Darman is the conductor. From Joaquin Rodrigo, his Concerto in Gallant Manner.

I am happy to have stumbled on that piece of music and to have shared it with you this morning from Joaquin Rodrigo, his concerto in a gallant manner for cello and orchestra. Spanish cellist Asier Polo performing, the Castile and León Symphony Orchestra also performing, Max Braguedo Darman, the conductor. On now to an arrangement that was made by Andres Segovia of Felix Mendelssohn's work, well, a part of his work, from Felix Mendelssohn's String Quartet No. 1 in E-flat major, Opus 12. This is the Canzonetta. Andres Segovia not only doing the arranging, he's also doing the performing.

0: The performance by Andrés Segovia, the arrangement by Andrés Segovia of Felix Mendelssohn's Canzonetta from his String Quartet No. 1 in E flat major, Opus 12.
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0: Michael Salet, pleased to be in your company as we continue with Wednesday Morning Classics. I have a question for you. How do you know if something is overplayed? Is it too popular? Does it become less popular? Do you not want to hear it? Or might you want to hear it again? Such is the case for this next performance from Wolfgang Amadeus Mozart's. I'm speaking about Eine kleine Nachtmusik, a little night music. There are those who would say that, gee whiz, it gets too much airtime, it gets performed on the stage too much. There are others who love it and wouldn't care. And then there are those who say, bring it on, I'd like to hear it more. It also goes by the name Serenade in G Major, Kerschel Listing 525. The work dates to 1787, so toward the latter portion of Mozart's life, Sir Charles Mackaris leads the Prague Chamber Orchestra in a performance of Eine kleine Nachtmusik.

Wolfgang Amadeus Mozart's Eine kleine Nachtmusik, A Little Night Music, also goes by the name Serenade in G Major, Kirchhoff Listing 525. This particular work has a little special meaning to me. It was the first piece of music that I was asked to dissect technically, theoretically, by a professor when I was not old enough to be schooling by professors. Well, nevertheless, Sir Charles McCarris, the conductor, the Prague Chamber Orchestra, Mozart's Eine kleine Nachtmusik. Perhaps a little nostalgia for you. We move on to Leroy Anderson for something on the fun side, Plink, Plank, Plunk. Arthur Fiedler leads the Boston Pops Orchestra.

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1: 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Rehearsals are Mondays 7 to 9 p.m., June 1st through July 20th. Dress rehearsal is July 24th, 7 to 9 p.m., and the concert is Sunday, July 26th at 3 p.m. For more information, go to the website monroectorchestra.org.
2: A very good morning. Michael Salet hosting Wednesday Morning Classics. I wish you a very good day, no matter whether you've been with me all through the morning, maybe even earlier with Gary Gerard, or whether you're just tuning in. It's a beautiful spring day. Do try to get out and enjoy it. We're going to start off with music of Rimsky-Korsakov, but I'd like to let you know that coming up a little later in this hour, we have something mystical. Do stay tuned. From Rimsky-Korsakov, we have the suite from the opera The Legend of the Invisible City of Kitish. The name refers to a mythical city in Russian folklore said to have sunk to the bottom of a lake to avoid Mongolian invaders. Well, that sure sounds like the kind of story an opera would be made out of. Vaslav Smetchek leads the Prague Symphony Orchestra in Rimsky-Korsakov's suite from the opera The Legend of the Invisible City of Kitish.

The music by Rimsky-Korsakov, suite from the opera The Legend of the Invisible City of Kiddush. And if you weren't with me at the top of this piece of music, I'll let you know that the name refers to a mythical city in Russian folklore said to have sunk to the bottom of a lake to avoid Mongolian invaders. A great story for an opera. The Prague Symphony Orchestra performing, Vaslav Smetchek, the conductor. On now to something from Frédéric Chopin, his Polonaise No. 6 in A flat major, Opus 53. I suspect it will be familiar to many. Alfred Brendel is the pianist.

0: Music of Friedrich Chopin, the Polonaise No. 6 in A flat major, Opus 53. The pianist was Alfred Brendel.
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0: Michael Salut with you. I think the first thing we want to do is let you know that Susan Prince will be coming in at noon with Afternoon Classics, and she has a wonderful theme for you. It has something to do with the month of June that's terribly popular. I think I'll leave the tease at that. We'll continue with music of Gustav Holst. And, you know, artists, whether they practice in the music realm, whether they practice with a canvas before them or perhaps on the dance floor, inspiration, it's critical. Sometimes you have a muse. Well, this next piece of music is something that came to me while I was sitting at a red light recently. I noticed that there were a growing number of psychics out working in the different neighborhoods, and apparently quite popular. And I had my gray cells moving along, and I said, mystical. And then I thought of Gustav Holst and the planets, in particular Neptune, one of the movements that does not get a lot of individual play. Well, it is Neptune, the mystic. As you may know, each of the planets has a little something additional in its name. So from the planets, Neptune, the mystic, Jeffrey Simon leading the London Symphony Orchestra.

From Gustav Holst, The Planets, Neptune, The Mystic, Jeffrey Simon leading the London Symphony Orchestra. On now to music of Franz Joseph Haydn. Some of his friends called him Papa Haydn. Perhaps some of his not-so-close friends might have called him Papa Haydn. This is his Baryton Trio No. 67. It's in G major, a work in three movements. If you're not familiar with the baryton, it's simply an instrument about the size of a bass fiddle, and it has some extra strings for plucking. The Baryton Trio perform. That trio includes John Shue, baryton, David Miller, viola, and Loretta O'Sullivan, cello.

The music of Franz Josef Haydn, his baritone trio number 67 in G major, a work in three movements. Performing the Haydn baritone trio, John Shue baritone, David Miller viola, and Loretta O'Sullivan cello.

Well, it's not uncommon that when you hear the name Leonard Bernstein and Candide, you expect to hear the overture. Not so this morning. We're going to hear a selection entitled Make Our Garden Grow. The Canadian Brass are going to perform, and they have a trumpet player working this particular recording, Jans Lindemann, who plays a beautiful solo. Do listen closely. It's worth your attention. Bernstein's Make Our Garden Grow.

A beautiful piece of music from Leonard Bernstein, Make Our Garden Grow, from Candide. The trumpet soloist was Jans Lindemann, along with the Canadian Brass. And we're going to wrap up, excuse me, that doesn't sound like proper English. Shame on me, Michael. We're going to wrap up Wednesday Morning Classics with something that has a bit of a question mark. The music is supposedly by Antonio Vivaldi. His concerto or sinfonia in D major, RV 122. It's scored for string orchestra, but here's the twist. Musicologists have argued for years, maybe longer than just years, that this work was not really Vivaldi, but rather somebody else, and a publisher decided to put Vivaldi's name on it, well, maybe to get somebody else some attention. Whatever the case may be, this is the City of London Sinfonia performing. Nicholas Kramer is both the musical director and harpsichordist. Vivaldi's Concerto or Sinfonia in D major.

0: Well, if I'm perfectly honest, I couldn't tell the difference. I certainly thought it might have been Antonio Vivaldi. Maybe it wasn't. The Concerto Sinfonia in D Major, RV 122, Nicholas Kremer, both the musical director and harpsichordist, along with the City of London Sinfonia. I'm Michael Salet. Do stay tuned. Coming up, Susan Prince with Afternoon Classics.
1: 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Federal and state governments have mandated specific requirements, otherwise known as Phase 2 stormwater requirements, for communities, including the town of Monroe, to develop stormwater management plans. The requirements are intended to protect the environment and the citizens from polluted storm runoff. The town of Monroe is developing a plan to address the 6 minimum control measures and implement best management practices for each measure. To learn more about what the town of Monroe is doing to meet these requirements, visit the town's website at monroect.org.

a couple of dances from Benedict Smetana's Bartered Bride. That was the RTL Symphony Orchestra led by Leopold Heger. It's June 3rd, and I thought, couples, you know, this is the time, isn't it? Wedding dresses are having last-minute fittings, and the music is being chosen for the bride to walk down the aisle. So how about some great couples music? We have Porgy and Bess. We have some music from The Marriage of Figaro. We have The Elixir of Love of Donizetti, Romeo and Juliet, Ruslan and Ludmilla. Yeah. So that's going to be our couple's day today for me. I'm Susan Prince. Here comes Porgy and Bess, a medley of music by Gershwin, Christopher O'Reilly, piano, Caroline Goulding, violin.

0: One of our great couples, certainly George Gershwin's Porgy and Bess. That was a medley of music from that opera. Caroline Goulding, violin, and Christopher O'Reilly joining her at the piano. I'm Susan Prince with you, and El Amor Brujo, Love the Magician. That's music of Manuel de Falla. It's coming up, performed by the Chicago Symphony Orchestra with Kritz Reiner, but first I have a message for you.
1: Hi, this is H. William Stein. 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And at 11, I'll bring you an hour of mostly instrumental jazz on Round Midnight Jazz. 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

A very different sound of coming from Leontine Price, a soprano, but with those lower tones singing El Amor Brujo, selections from Manuel de Falla's work, Love the Magician. She was joined by the Chicago Symphony Orchestra with Fritz Reiner doing the conducting. I'm Susan Prince. Here's a little sweetie by Irving Berlin.

Yehudi Menuhin, joined by Stefan Grappelli. Cheek to Cheek by Irving Berlin. Now we have a little bit of music, or a lot of music, that a lot of brides walk down the aisle to. This is The Prince of Denmark's March by Jeremiah Clarke.

It would be pretty remarkable to have a trumpet player like Wynton Marsalis playing it for your wedding, wouldn't it? Well, that was Wynton Marsalis. He was joined by the English Chamber Orchestra. And just before that, we heard the Canadian Brass with Jeremiah Clarke's The Prince of Denmark's March. Down the aisle music for many a bride in our world. I'm Susan Prince with you. Here comes a couple of love songs sung by the tenor Ramon Vargas. Giovanni Martini's The Pleasure of Love, Plaisir d'Amour, and then Giuseppe Giordani's Caro Mio Ben.

0: Ramon Vargas singing lovingly two love songs, of course. Plaisir d'amour, the pleasure of love, and Caro mio ben. Martini wrote Plaisir and Giordani, Caro mio ben. I'm Susan Prince. We have music of Mozart, The Marriage of Figaro, coming up after a couple of messages. Right back with you soon.
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0: What could be a more famous couple than that happening in The Marriage of Figaro, the opera by Mozart? Here we have the music from that wonderful opera, arranged for woodwinds and string bass. The Amadeus Ensemble with music from The Marriage of Figaro by Mozart.

0: And there we have Mozart's entire opera, The Marriage of Figaro, in 29 minutes, huh? Julius Rudel conducting the Amadeus Ensemble in The Marriage of Figaro, arranged for woodwinds and string bass, right here on Fine Arts Radio. I'm Susan Prince. More music after a message.
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0: Great Couples continues on this Wednesday afternoon, the third day of June, the way many brides getting ready for the big day, right? Well, here comes some music of John Dowland. Come again, sweet love doth now invite.

So did you recognize that voice? It was Joshua Bell playing the violin with one of his very good friends named Sting. Yeah. Come Again, Sweet Love doth now invite, being sung by Sting, joined by his pal Joshua Bell, right here on Fine Arts Radio. I'm Susan Prince. Now, something quite different, but still Mozart, a little bit of Mozart. This is a wonderful recording by Felicity Lott, and it's from the opera Zaida, and she is under a tree. Zaida comes upon Gomat sleeping under a tree. She admires his good looks and leaves him jewels, money, a portrait of her, and a letter asking him to meet her later in that same spot, that very same spot. And then she sings that he should sleep until he awakes with happiness. Felicity Lott, joined by the orchestra.

Beautiful opera, beautifully sung. That's from opera Zaide of Mozart and beautifully sung by Felicity Lott, who passed away last month. In her honor, we've played that one today. On this day of couples, great couples, and she was singing to her lover Gomez, who was sound asleep under a tree, but she was loving him vocally. I'm Susan Prince. And we have coming up a bit of the Love for Three Oranges. Yeah, from the suite Love for Three Oranges by Prokofiev, the London Symphony Orchestra performing.

0: The Prince and the Princess, from the suite The Love for Three Oranges by Sergei Prokofiev. That was Anton Dorati leading the London Symphony Orchestra in that little sweet shorty.
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2: 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The lead role of Giselle is considered one of the most dramatic in all of ballet. 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
0: So we'll celebrate a couple more couples on this Couple Wednesday on Fine Arts Radio. The first couple will be Ruslan and Ludmilla. This is music of Mikhail Glinka. And it's the BBC Philharmonic, Vasily Saneski, conducting. And then we're going to follow that with a bit of Romeo and Juliet, of course. But the great couple's music continues right here.

0: Vasilis Neski leading the BBC Philharmonic. Music from Mikhail Ivanovich Glinka's Ruslan and Ludmilla, one of the great couples in music. I'm Susan Prince with you, and we have coming up a couple that we all know of, Romeo and Juliet. But first, a message.
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0: Here come Romeo and Juliet. The Minneapolis Symphony Orchestra, conducted by Stanislav Strovachevsky, with the first suite of music of Sergei Prokofiev, dedicated to that famous couple, Romeo and Juliet.

And there we have one of the best-known great couples, music from Sergei Prokofiev's Romeo and Juliet. Stanislav Skorobachevsky, that wonderful, simply wonderful conductor, conducted the Minneapolis Symphony Orchestra. I'm Susan Prince with you for a very short time, and then Bill Battista will be joining you with a quintet by Luigi Boccherini. 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I'll leave you with a bit of music from The Elixir of Love by Donizetti.

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0: And with the customary ole at the end, we heard music by an Italian who made his name in Madrid in the court of King Philip of Spain. We heard the music of the Italian Luigi Boccherini, his quintet for guitar and string quartet in D major, Gerard Listing 448. Performing this work, we heard Sharon Isbin, guitarist, along with the Pacifica Quartet. Good afternoon. I'm Bill Battista. I'll be with you until 5 o'clock here on this lovely, beautiful Wednesday afternoon. And that was the starting point, and the music will continue right after this.
1: Beethoven's Piano Sonata No. 11 and a Broadway 11 o'clock number. 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
1: And continuing with the music of the American composer Howard Hanson. And he was a Pulitzer Prize winning composer, 1896 to 1981. We're going to hear a symphonic tone poem called Pan and the Priest, Opus 26. This was composed between 1925 and 1926. And we will hear the Nashville Symphony Orchestra, conducted by Kenneth Schermerhorn.

Music of the American composer Howard Hanson, 1896 to 1981. We heard his symphonic poem Pan and the Priest, Opus 26. The Nashville Symphony Orchestra was conducted by Kenneth Schermerhorn. Staying with the American composers, this is Henry Franklin Belknap Gilbert, 1868 to 1928. He was what was known as an American Indianist, in other words, using Native American themes to weave into his music. This was the start. He was a bunch of a group of American composers that did this to sort of break away from the European tradition. And we'll hear Belknap Gilbert's Indian Scenes. We'll hear By the Arrow, In the Kuntanal Country, The Night Scout, and Signal Fire to the Mountain God. We'll hear Dario Miller, pianist, music of Henry Franklin Belknap Gilbert.

Music of the American composer, very little known today, Henry Franklin Belknap Gilbert, 1868 to 1928. We heard a piece for solo piano called Indian Scenes. Dario Miller was the pianist. And we don't have time for the whole work, but we're going to hear the finale of the Concerto Symphonique No. 4 in D minor, Opus 102, by Henry Charles Littolf. The pianist is Gerald Robbins, and Edward Van Remortel is the conductor of the Monte Carlo Opera Orchestra.

We didn't have time for the whole work, but we heard the finale entitled Allegro Impetuoso from Henry Charles Lithoff's Concerto Symphonique No. 4 in D minor, Opus 102, for piano and orchestra. Gerald Robbins was the pianist, and we heard the Monte Carlo Opera Orchestra conducted by Eduard van Rimwortel on this recording. To bring us up to the top of the hour, the music of Heinrich Schütz, a pre-Baroque composer, 1573 to 1672. From his sacred concerts, here is SWV 288. We'll hear the Concerto Vocale, consisting of a choir and period instrument ensemble, conducted by Philippe Hervéque, by Bernay Jacobs.

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2: And I'm Bill Batista. Thank you very much for spending part of your Wednesday afternoon with me. It's a beautiful day outside. My second hour begins with the music of the Massachusetts-born Arthur Foote, 1853 to 1937. And here is his sonata for viola and piano, Opus 78A. And we'll hear Hilary Herndon, violist, and Wei Chun Bernadette, pianist. The music of Arthur Foote.

Music from the man from Salem, Massachusetts, Arthur Foote. We heard his sonata for viola and piano, Opus 78A. Hilary Herndon was the violist, and Wei Chun Bernadette was the pianist on this recording. We turn now to the music of Edwin York Bowen, 1894 to 1961. British composer, English composer. His popularity mostly relied in the interregnum. That's the time between 1919 and 1939, between the wars of World War I and World War II. Here is York Bowen's Fantasy Quintet, Opus 93, in D minor. This is for bass clarinet and string quartet. This was composed around 1933, and at the time of this recording, it was a premier recording of this work. Robert Plain is the bass clarinetist, and we will hear the Gould Piano Trio, consisting of Lucy Gould, violin, Alice Neary, cello, Benjamin Firth, piano, and the quartet consisting of Maya Cooper, violin, second violin, and David Adams, viola. The music of York Bowen, his Fantasy Quintet, Opus 93, in D minor.

0: Friday morning and Saturday afternoon classics this week will feature new recordings of works by Haydn, Schubert, his majestic string quintet, Prokofiev, contemporary composers Jocelyn Morlock, Jennifer Higdon, and Hugh Watkins, and others. Plus, I'll keep you abreast of concerts in the region, including pianist Benjamin Hockman and friends from the Metropolitan Opera Orchestra opening the season at Music Mountain in Falls Village, Connecticut. Stay current in the world of classical music with me, Gary Fountain, from 8 to noon on Friday and from noon to 3:30 on Saturday, right here on WMNR Fine Arts Radio.
1: Before the break, we heard the music of the British composer Edmund York Bowen. We heard his Rhapsody Trio, Opus 8. We heard his Fantasy Quintet, Opus 93, for string quartet and bass clarinet. We heard Robert Plain, bass clarinetist, and the Gould Trio with Maria Cooper, second violin, and David Adams, second viola. We turn now, and we're going to go down to Argentine Way, and the composer of Argentina, Carlos Gustavino, 1912 to 2000, and here are his 10 cantos populaires. And we'll hear Marion Conti at the piano.

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Hello there, and welcome to Exploring Music. It's Bill McLaughlin here. This week, our theme is Strangers in a Strange Land, and I suppose I should tell you where I got that title. It comes from the play Oedipus at Colonus. No, not Oedipus Rex. That's the first of the great plays. Everything goes wrong for poor King Oedipus in that first play. By the end of the play, he is blinded and thrown out of town, and there he is wandering, a stranger in a strange land. A man named Robert Heinlein wrote a very popular novel in the 1960s, which also used that title. But for us, Stranger in a Strange Land tries to tell the story of the remarkable people who came to the United States fleeing fascism in the 1930s and 1940s. All sorts of people made their way to America, plain ordinary folks and geniuses like Albert Einstein, for example, or Thomas Mann, the great novelist, architects, and a terrific bunch of composers who came from the old world, settled in, took jobs in Hollywood and everywhere else, worked with our young composers, and changed the face of American music. We're going to start out today by listening to orchestral music from a great opera which Hindemith wrote in the mid-1930s, which is precisely the time that he started to get into a lot of trouble with the Joseph Goebbels and some of those other lovely fellows connected with the Third Reich. Hindemith's inspiration was to make an opera on the life of the great painter Matthias von Grünewald, mid-16th century German painter, who lived right at the boundary between medieval time and modern time. This is the time of the Reformation. Martin Luther had posted his thesis maybe 20 years before the time we're talking about, and the whole country was in turmoil. And for Hindemith, this became a symbol of somebody pursuing art above politics. The spiritual center of this opera is a set of three paintings, a triptych at the little German town of Isenheim. These are altar paintings. The first of these triptychs depicts an angelic concert. It must be around Christmas time. The second, very dark and bleak, shows the entombment of Christ. And the third, the temptation of St. Anthony. That's the one that's most like Hieronymus Bosch. Hindemith invokes a wonderful atmosphere at the beginning. Clarinet and horn play octaves of G softly, and this big G major chord spread wider than my hands will reach comes, and then they play G major again, goes on that way, and then pretty soon the trombones come in a completely different key, D flat major, and they play an old German Christmas carol. It's Zungen Dreieck.

get the picture? It's actually a very beautiful painting of Matthias von Grünewald, angels playing angelic music. We'll hear the first two sections now. This angelic music and then the Entombment of Christ. This is the opening of a symphony made from the opera called Matthias der Maler, which means simply Matthias the painter.

We've just heard the first two movements of the Symphony Matisse der Mahler. This was actually the composer Paul Hindemith himself conducting the Berlin Philharmonic in that performance. And now we come to the real fireworks, the Temptation of St. Anthony. Whew, Hindemith really strings our poor saint out. He opens with a cadenza for the strings. They're playing in unison, cello, violins, and violas, and they start on this A flat here. They start playing very softly and it grows louder. Hard to do that on the piano, but just imagine it's growing louder, crescendo, until they start to move. It's wonderful and weird. It's sort of around E flat major, but then I don't know where it's going next. It's the Temptation of St. Anthony. It's haunting music. Let's listen to the finale now of the Symphony Matisse der Mahler. Once again, Paul Hindemith conducting the Berlin Philharmonic.

0: triumphant music at the close, Saint Anthony prevails over the temptations put before him. The final section of the Symphonie Matisse der Mahler, music of Paul Hindemith, composed in the middle 1930s. He had a dickens of a time trying to get a performance of that. The great conductor, Wilhelm Furtwängler, went to bat for him against Hitler and Goebbels, got Furtwängler into some trouble and even more trouble for Hindemith. The gents from the Third Reich tried every bad name they could think of to slap on Hindemith. They said, well, he's Jewish. No, he wasn't. And they said, well, he's a communist. He wasn't a communist either. And then they said, well, he's an atonalist. That was pretty hard to refute. Hindemith thought, man, it's getting uncomfortable around here. I better take my act on the road. So you know where he went? Turkey. Hindemith was a born teacher. He had a powerful didactic sense and a great teacher. So when he went to Turkey, he actually set up a curriculum there for the schools in Turkey, for the public. You're tuned into Exploring Music, and our theme this week is Strangers in a Strange Land. We're listening to the music of those composers who came to the United States in the 1930s and 40s to escape fascism. Drop us a line and suggest some more ideas for us. 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
1: 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And you can do that with WMNR's Early Morning Classics beginning at 5 a.m. every day. I'm Gary Gerard, and I hope you'll join me for beautiful music to start your day.
0: Hindemith was a marvelous violist, and he had been engaged to play with the BBC Symphony Orchestra under Sir Adrian Boult at Queen's Hall in the middle of January 1936. So he gets to London, and the next day, around midnight, King George V died. So the concert was canceled. Adrian Boult and the BBC thought, we can't let this time go. We have to play a concert on the radio for King George to remember him. What shall we play? And Hindemith said, give me a quiet room with some paper and I'll write something. He started at 11 a.m. that morning. At 4 p.m., he walked out. He handed the score to the copyist who made orchestra parts. They handed it out to the players. They had one read through and they played it that evening on the BBC. It's a marvelous small piece for viola and string orchestra. It works in four short sections, and in the final section, Hindemith quotes an old German chorale from J.S. Bach. It's a chorale associated with funerals. Für deinen Thron tret ich hier mit. All right, Lord, here I stand before you. We have a marvelous soloist, Geraldine Walther, playing as the principal of the San Francisco Symphony with Herbert Blomstedt conducting the strings. Here's music of Paul Hindemith, written for the remembrance of King George V in England, 1936.

It's so touching, that piece, and so beautifully played by the violist Geraldine Walter, wonderful musician. And Hindemith, man, isn't that last thing great? It's an A major. And when the viola goes up at the end, it's playing a C natural, but against A major. You hear the dissonance? Man, that's blues, man. A beautifully painful note there, C sharp and C natural crashing. Okay, 1940, Hindemith says, I can't live in Germany anymore. And he comes to the U.S., set himself up as a professor of music at Yale University. And there for the next 6 years, he taught so many of the young American composers. Lucas Foss is one who comes to mind, Norman Della Gioia, on and on and on. And his teaching became a very important part of the curriculum in American music schools for a long, long time. Let's hear a piece from the American Hindemith now, a piece called Symphonic Metamorphosis on a Theme from Carl von Weber. This was written in 1943, pretty dark years of the war. It was given a performance by the New York Philharmonic, and it's using tunes of Carl Maria von Weber, including a very unusual tune from an opera which Weber was writing on at that time. This is early 19th century, and he was working on the story of Turandot, the same story that would attract Puccini to make an opera later in that century. Let me play you a little bit of this tune. It's so unusual. It's sort of F major. Not pentatonic, quadratonic, four notes. But then, I think that's what captivated Hindemith's imagination. He has such great fun of it with the orchestra. And then he caps it off. It sounds like newsreel music. Let's hear the second and the fourth movements of the Symphonic Metamorphosis on themes of Carl Maria von Weber. In this performance, it's once again the San Francisco Symphony under Herbert Blumstedt.

Paul hit it with two movements from Symphonic Metamorphoses on themes of Carl Maria von Weber. That piece is really fun. Orchestras love to play it. It keeps them very, very busy in the nicest way. Once again, the San Francisco Symphony under Herbert Blumstedt. Let's listen now by way of an encore to the Turtle Creek Chorale performing music of Ernst Toch, the Geographical Fugue. You'll hear the subject tune right away. It has to do with the word Trinidad.

0: 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Our production assistants are Ella Pinsloop, Eric Opland, Adela Skoronsky, and Weston Williams. Rebecca Neistat is the WFMT production and syndication manager. 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
3: And good evening. I'm Diana Blaise. Thank you for joining me. During this hour, we have music from Madrid, three different parts of Spain, actually. And we're going to begin in England, however, with the Old England Suite by Klaus Wusthof. Here's the Radio Symphony Orchestra of Berlin under Emmerich Smola.

Emmerich Schmola led the Radio Symphony Orchestra of Berlin in the Old England Suite, the seven section suite. We began with Scotland and went through England and wound up with Lord Nelson as the last section of the suite by Klaus Wusthof. And we're off to Andalusia via the Cuban composer Ernesto Lecuona. This is his very well-known Andalusia, as arranged by Lee Holdridge, who leads the Royal Philharmonic Orchestra, Plácido Domingo, the tenor.

beautiful tenor voice of Plácido Domingo, with the Royal Philharmonic led by the arranger, Lee Holdridge, in Andalusia of the Cuban composer Ernesto Lecuona. 20th century Spanish composer Federico Moreno Torroba, who lived from 1891 to 1982, formed a relationship with Andrés Segovia, whom he met in 1974, and also with the Romero family of guitarists. And from that, he was influenced to write this, the Puertas de Madrid, from 1974, for two guitars and orchestra. We're going to hear the guitar duo of More Than Two is their name. It's very cute in Spanish, anyhow. And Fernando Colas, Javier Grande make up that duo, with the Conservatory of Salamanca Professional Orchestra. And Jorge Ledesma Bradley is directing the music of Torroba.

a performance by Fernando Colás and Javier Grande on guitars with the Conservatory of Salamanca Professional Orchestra under the direction of Jorge Ledesma Bradley in the Puertas de Madrid, a composition from 1974 by the contemporary or late 20th century composer Federico Moreno Torroba. Next, from Barcelona, we have a very intimate performance by a great lady of the piano from Barcelona, Alicia de la Rocha, of her contemporary composer Federico Mompou, and these are his Impresiones Íntimas, or the Intimate Impressions.

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2: Hello, I'm Diana Blaise. Thanks for joining me. Up ahead this hour, a student work by Georges Bizet, his very youthful and very entertaining symphony in C major. And first, from the opera May Night, we're going to hear the overture by Nikolai Rimsky-Korsakov. Here's a performance by the Mexico City Philharmonic Orchestra under Enrique Batis.

Enrique Batis led the Mexico City Philharmonic Orchestra. We heard the overture to the opera May Night, based on themes from the opera by Rimsky-Korsakov. And it might interest you to know, during its first production in St. Petersburg, one of the roles was sung by Fyodor Stravinsky, who 2 years later would become Igor Stravinsky's father, who became Rimsky-Korsakov's most famous pupil. We heard the overture to May Night of Rimsky-Korsakov. Ralph Vaughan Williams' Serenade to Music was originally written for 16 soloists. Dating from 1938, he eventually orchestrated it, made an orchestral version of it, based on a scene from Shakespeare's Merchant of Venice, which is evocative of a warm summer's evening. It is just music that just flows over you like a mantle that enwraps you with warmth. Here's Vernon Handley with the London Philharmonic Orchestra in the Serenade to Music in its orchestral version by Ralph Vaughan Williams.

Vernon Handley led the London Philharmonic Orchestra in the orchestral version of the Serenade to Music from 1938 by Ralph Vaughan Williams. The American guitarist Sharon Ispin performs for us the Romanza by Venezuelan composer Antonio Lauro.

Guitarist Sharon Isbin, who, by the way, chairs the guitar department at Juilliard, performed the Romanza of Antonio Lauro. And next on WMNR, we have Georges Bizet's Symphony in C Major, a student composition written in 1855. He was but 17 years of age. The interesting thing about it is that he totally forgot about it, and no one else really brought it up until 1933, when along came a scholar whose name was D.C. Parker, who was doing research on Georges Bizet and found the score in the Paris Conservatory Library. No doubt had collected quite a bit of dust in the meantime. Now here's a performance by the Academy of St. Martin in the Fields with Neville Marriner of Georges Bizet's Symphony in C Major.

0: Sir Neville Mariner and the Academy of St. Martin in the Fields. In their performance of the Symphony in C Major, written when he was 17 years old, by Georges Bizet.
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0: Welcome to the Film Music Hour. I'm Diana Blaze. We're going to be featuring the music of Jan Kaczmarek to the film Unfaithful up ahead, highlighting two very contemplative scores, both the mystery music and the featured work. First, here's some mystery music. 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